0: But first, some news from around the Rocky Mountain West. The Trump administration is again trying to repeal a long-standing rule that prevents roads from being built and logging from occurring in certain areas of national forests. In a statement last month, Secretary of Agriculture Brooke Rollins said rescinding the rule will help reduce wildfires. Our rural climate reporter Caroline Yonas has more.
1: The roadless rule was created in 2001 to preserve wildlife habitat and to protect drinking water and backcountry recreation. Aaron Bloom with nonprofit environmental law group Earth Justice says the administration's statement doesn't address any of these benefits.
2: And instead, what it's primarily focused on is a misleading claim that rescinding the roadless rule is going to help prevent wildfires. But actually, the opposite is true.
1: Studies have shown that most fires in national forests are human-caused and started near roads, and that roadless areas have higher fire resilience. Bloom says Earth Justice and other environmental groups are preparing statements for the Forest Service and are prepared to legally challenge the repeal. Caroline Yanez, Rocky Mountain Community Radio.
0: Colorado and Idaho would not be impacted by the rescission because they have state-specific roadless regulations. But Wyoming is one of the states that would be impacted. And there, public lands advocates and environmental groups are criticizing this latest attempt to remove the roadless rule. KHOL's Jenna McMurtry has more.
3: Here's Ariel Kazunas with nonpartisan public lands nonprofit Wyoming Wilderness Association.
4: Studies, though, show that wildfire ignition risk is actually higher in areas with roads than those without due to mechanized activity from humans.
3: She says protections could eventually be restored post-repeal, but not if a similar bill from Wyoming U.S. Representative Harriet Hageman passes. For KHOL News, I'm Jenna McMurtry.
0: The public has until September 21st to comment on the proposed rescission of the roadless rule. The Southern Ute Indian Tribe is opposing a proposed mining project in the La Plata Mountains in the Four Corners area. The project would mine for copper, silver, and other minerals. The tribe says they're concerned about treaty rights, cultural resources, and water quality. KSUT's Clark Adamidas has more.
5: Canadian-based Metallic Minerals is exploring a roughly 19-square-mile area within the Bruno area. That's a 3.7-million-acre parcel of land that was taken from the Ute Bands under the Bruno Agreement of 1874. That treaty was made in bad faith by the federal government to benefit mining interests, but it left the tribe with the right to hunt, fish, and gather on those lands. Metallic Minerals says no mining method has been selected and exploration remains in an early stage. CEO Greg Johnson says the company aims to minimize environmental impacts and will incorporate the tribe's concerns into future planning. The tribe says it opposes not only a future mine, but continued exploration that could lead to one. For KSUT News, I'm Clark Adamidas.
0: Last December, Colorado approved a statewide recycling plan that includes a goal of expanding recycling access to every household in the state. But in rural communities, smaller populations and limited infrastructure can make recycling more challenging. KBUT's Marcy Trent Long takes a look now at what it takes to recycle in one rural Colorado community.
6: You know, household recycling isn't easy. You have to figure out whether it's recyclable, wash it out, put it into a separate recycling bin, and then take it out to the curb for collection. But for all that work, I'm never really quite sure if it's actually really going to be recycled. So I wanted to answer the question, in Gunnison County, what happens to our recycling after it's collected? Well, the answer is not so straightforward. It turns out the town of Gunnison's recycling goes to the Gunnison County Recycling Center. But the towns of Crested Butte and Mount Crested Butte, they send their recyclables to facilities managed by Waste Management. So Martin Schmidt, Assistant County Manager for Public Works, agreed to show me what happens to recyclable materials when they're dropped off at the Gunnison County Recycling Center.
7: So that skid steer is dumping the cardboard onto the conveyor belt, and it's trying to do it at a slow enough pace that we're able to look at and sort through the products as they come off in order to look for stuff that isn't recyclable. And then as the machine is getting filled, you're going to hear it's compressing the cardboard and turning it into that baled product.
0: And once the cardboard or plastic or glass is baled, it's stored and eventually put in large trailer trucks for shipping. I asked Martin to walk through where each recyclable material is being taken, starting with plastics.
8: So we collect ones and twos. We don't collect any of the other kinds of plastic. And the reason is that we can't find a buyer that will actually pay for that product. Our plastic goes to a carpet manufacturer.
0: Martin said that for decades, glass was separated by color and sold to Coors Bottling. But last year, Coors stopped recycling glass, and now it goes to a glass recycler that takes all glass colors except blue in one bin.
8: Cardboard, the best price we've gotten for that is actually the backing on drywall. So the walls for new construction, either side, is long fiber recycled cardboard product. Tin has almost been exclusively added to a rebar product. The reinforcement bar you'd see in a concrete patio or in a vertical construction product. So, I mean, we are trying to sell these products for as much as we can in any direction that we can.
0: Gunnison County Recycling Center requires recyclables be pre-sorted into six categories. The center has a 95% recycling rate, meaning of the recyclable materials they receive at the center, 95% are actually sent for recycling. The towns of Mount Crested Butte and Crested Butte use waste management recycling services. They provide one-bin recycling collection, no pre-sorting required, at a rate slightly less than the town of Gunnison fees. I talked to Dana Lemore Gore, sustainability coordinator for the town of Crested Butte, about where the waste management recyclable materials go.
9: They did tell me that paper and cardboard, their final market is typically paper mills in the Pacific Northwest. Salt Lake City is apparently a big market for glass, and a lot of the glass is actually shipped to the Front Range. Everything else, though, is then taken to Denver to be shipped out to whatever markets are available.
0: Waste management doesn't provide statistics to municipalities on what percentage of the collected recyclable materials actually get recycled. I even looked at their annual sustainability report. Not much there either. The collection services are efficient, one bin and no pre-sorting, and it's a competitive fee. But if you're living in Gunnison County and want to be sure that 95% of materials you put in the recycling bin actually get recycled, you might want to send your recyclables to the Gunnison County Recycling Center. This is Marcy Trent Long for KPUT. Across the Rocky Mountain West, wildlife agencies track everything from iconic species like bears and bighorn sheep to smaller, lesser-known animals like the shy Wyoming pocket gopher. But keeping tabs on all of them takes more staff and money than agencies have. And as temperatures rise with climate change, tracking some species is becoming even more important. KHOL's Sophia Boyd-Fliegel reports now from Wyoming on volunteers' efforts to keep tabs on one of the region's most heat-sensitive mammals, the American pika.
10: Rachel Dunlop picks her way to the top of a scree field in a sweatsuit and gloves.
11: It's not just a nice little hiking trail that you can just drop onto.
10: The neuroscience and wildlife photographer steps carefully, sometimes butt-scooting in the large rock, Talus. It takes an hour to reach coordinates from the state and set up a monitoring quadrant.
11: It's a bit foggy today, which is going to make it difficult. But we can go down and have a look anyway.
10: Wyoming is approaching the end of one of its warmest summers, following one of its warmest winters on record. But it's just rained for 2 days straight on Teton Pass, almost 8,000 feet up.
11: So I brought a sheet for me and a sheet for you if you want to.
10: This site is tucked below a sharp switchback near the top of the pass, in the slide path of Mount Glory, where avalanches run in the winter. Dunlop is one of a few volunteers with the Jackson Hole Wildlife Foundation. The summer's cohort started working with the state last year to trek sometimes more than 10 miles one way, to wait in silence looking for poop and listening for squeaks of a rock camouflage rabbit cousin.
11: Hear that?
6: That's a posh.
11: Piker, that's an alarm call. So we have our first piker of the morning. Do you think it's worried about us? So I'm not an expert, but my understanding of that call, the kind of chirping call, is that it can be an alarm call, or it could be a mating call. I'm not sure.
10: Pika spend summers stuffing their cheeks with stems and flower petals to store in piles to last the winter when they're still awake. It's pretty cute, but temperatures above 77 degrees for more than 6 hours could be lethal. It's part of why they mostly live in the high alpine. And even when they're up here, it's been getting hotter, says biologist Dana Nelson.
12: I am no physiologist, but it's essentially stress. It's essentially stress from overheating. They just can no longer cope.
10: If it is this hot, the critters will slow down and chill out under rocks. While scientists think habitat here in the Tetons will remain pretty much intact, in other lower parts of the state,
12: we are still worried about them.
10: The rodents are an indicator species, meaning they illustrate climate change in the West, and they're listed as a species of greatest conservation need in Wyoming.
12: Pika foraging and those hay piles that they create are influencing like the diversity and distribution of different plant species and how nutrients are distributed across the landscape.
10: So what does the future look like? Nelson helped lead surveys across Wyoming in 2020. That was the first time biologists like her understood where they lived.
12: We are like, okay, you know, they're going to have to balance this on the day-to-day by limiting their daytime activity in the heat or using spaces where, you know, temperatures are lower. But for how long can they do that?
10: Data helps the state evaluate proposed land use change or development. And the trends contribute to an understanding of how a changing climate impacts Wyoming.
12: So we set it up to be repeated about every 5 to 6 years. But I have to tell you, we have not repeated it yet due to limited funding.
10: 2 hours of butt scooting and climbing for 30 minutes of data collection feels pretty good when you're not too far from Highway 22. But that's one of the easiest locations.
11: It did take me 3 or 4 attempts to find a way onto it.
10: So the state's double dipping on research backpacking trips and asking folks like Dunlop to get more done faster.
11: Most people don't know they're there, and maybe they hear them, but they never see them.
10: After a successful Saturday monitoring mission, Dunlop picks up trash on her climb back up to the car.
11: And once you spend some time watching them, they have the most incredibly sweet characteristics, and you've seen them. They're so cute, right? But also, they're just really incredibly resilient animals.
10: Besides crushed beer cans and random plastic, Dunlop also collects photos from her carefully scouted coordinates.
11: I just hope I can make a small contribution to being able to monitor these really beautiful animals.
10: And she'll be back here next month. Sophia Boyd-Fliegel, KHWL News.
0: You're listening to the Regional Roundup from Rocky Mountain Community Radio. I'm Maeve Conran. Farmers across the region are harvesting their crops after a challenging growing season. Low snowpack, an unusual spring heat wave, followed closely by a hard freeze and sharply limited irrigation water, have put farmers in a difficult position. KSJD's LP McKay reports now that for some growers in southwest Colorado, the clearest sign of stress isn't a failed harvest, it's a shorter season that's leaving less wiggle room.
13: At Mountain Roots Produce in Mancos, farmer Mike Nolan says this year's growing season got off to an unusual start. He's been farming in different locations and configurations for more than 2 decades.
14: My 22nd season doing this. probably the weirdest one I've experienced, and been around in the region, I think on this property since like 2012. And it just was odd. It was just, you know, temperatures that were, I mean, it's 87 degrees right now. Mm-hmm. We were 4 degrees cooler in March for 2 weeks.
6: Remember that.
14: It was insane. It made everything bloom and blossom and break dormancy early.
13: Exceptional heat in March quickly depleted what was already record low snowpack across Colorado. Mancos saw several days in the 80s late that month, including a high of 85 degrees on March 21st. That's about 30 degrees above normal. Then temperatures swung back in the other direction. Mancos saw repeated freezing nights in April, falling to around 17 degrees mid-month. Nolan says that came after trees and other perennial plants had already started growing. Then a dry, windy spring brought looming concern about irrigation water. Dolores Water Conservancy District General Manager Ken Curtis told KSJD this spring that runoff was among the third or fourth worst on record.
15: It's really bad. Right down there with some of our worst years.
13: Montezuma County CSU Extension Director Emily Lockhart says the combination of heat and limited water put crops under additional stress. That's because plants need more water to produce fruits and vegetables when temperatures rise, even as less water is available for irrigation.
16: A little bit of rain here and there is great, but you need to have reliable water to really produce, you know, a good quality product, and you need that water at a time when that plant needs it.
13: And that rain has been uneven. Lockhart says some areas of Montezuma County received substantial monsoon rainfall this summer, while others saw almost none. Mountain Roots was caught in what Nolan calls a rain donut hole, so his farm didn't get the precipitation and had to rely on the little irrigation water he did get. The crops there have mostly continued producing, but he says the plants are running about a month ahead of schedule.
14: And right now it just feels, and also visually looks like we're shutting down. It feels like mid to late September on the farm. Everything is just stressed and confused, and I think things are really actively figuring out, how do I shut down?
13: Nolan says Mountain Roots hasn't necessarily seen devastatingly lower yields. Instead, the farm planned around shortage and scarcity from the beginning. He estimates they scaled production back by about a third, reduced the amount of some crops they planted, and avoided crops that would require too much water.
14: So we basically scaled back the farm by probably an additional 30%. That's just kind of a guesstimate, maybe a little bit more. And then shrunk down also the volumes of stuff. Like, we weren't having a whole greenhouse of cucumbers. We had one bed and a greenhouse of cucumbers. Not a whole greenhouse of peppers, one bed and a greenhouse of peppers.
13: Mountain Roots has also offered less variety in their produce and raised some prices as other input costs continue to climb. Nolan says everything from seeds and shipping to potting soil has become markedly more expensive since 2021. Lockhart says those pressures can show up for customers as an increase in prices, fewer varieties, or a shorter season for locally grown food. For KSJD News, I'm LP McKay.
0: Well, for many involved in agriculture, this year's drought and the uncertainty surrounding the growing season is all taking a toll on their mental health. Programs like Colorado State University's AgriAbility Program provide resources to help people deal with these challenges, whether that's connecting farmers to therapy or training mental health providers to work with ag-specific issues. Chad Resnicek is a behavioural health specialist at CSU and director of the programme. He spoke with our rural climate reporter, Caroline Yanez, about what he's seen this year.
1: This year has been a doozy when it comes to things like drought and heat, which impact agriculture. Broadly, what have you observed in how these conditions are affecting the industry here in Colorado?
17: Yeah, absolutely. The impacts of this particular year, going back to the low snowpack, the droughts, the wildfires, the Western Slope's a great example of this because of the unique diversity of crops in agriculture out there. In particular, when you have mild winters with very little precipitation, it impacts insects, it impacts diseases. There was a late freeze that further complicated things. And then you start throwing fires on that. The smoke impacts crop development. We've just seen a wide range of impacts. across the board. We have been asked to provide like behavioral health resources and support to quite a few drought serving organizations, including Department of Agriculture, Extension. So when there were drought workshops, everything from like technical advice on like how to make your irrigation more efficient, we would be asked to come along and just be able to share some of the behavioral health resources. So we've been asked to walk alongside some of those more technical supports and efforts, going back even to the early spring. And I think, you know, that's probably going to continue, because it's probably as we get closer to winter that some of the real impacts of that are going to continue to make themselves known. We already know that, you know, the cost of hay is incredibly high. People are struggling with water, whether that's for irrigation or watering cattle. Pastures that they would normally use for later in the year are having to be used now because there's really no alternatives. And so I think it's all just sort of this compounding issue around it. It's just so much harder to make it this year because the natural resources that you tend to count on are so diminished this year. And then you add on top of that the fuel prices, fertilizer prices, everything going on with markets. So it's a unique year. I mean, agriculture is already one of those occupations that you're dealing with so many variables beyond your control. And this year, it's just like, here's five or six more chainsaws for you to juggle in the mix.
1: Have you guys seen any increases in requests for your services this year?
17: For our ag voucher program that does free therapy for anyone involved in Colorado agriculture, we have, for this fiscal year, which ran from July 1st of 2025 through June 30th of 2026, has been the highest rate of utilization on record that we've had, like significantly more than past years. During the last fiscal year, we provided 474 hours of therapy. The previous annual high we had was 331 hours. So 474 is a significant increase over that. And some of that could be because we have some amazing partners promoting it, but I think it also sort of highlights that there's a need and people are trying to look at how can I learn to manage all these stressors without it impacting my family, my identity, my ability to feel comfortable in my own skin. And so I think that's a pretty big indication of just a heightened level of stress and anxiety around what it means to be successful in navigating these challenges in ag.
1: You mentioned earlier, you're not just providing direct services to people, you're also working with state agencies like the Colorado Department of Agriculture and partner organizations to get the word out. You've been at panels and events where farmers and ranchers go to get technical support for drought, and you've been involved with wildfire response as well. What does that kind of tell you about how people are viewing the mental health impacts of drought this year?
17: I think that it's positive in that it provides a natural opening to sort of expand people's awareness of, yes, I need to figure out what to do with water. And I also need to figure out what to do so that I'm not awake at 2 o'clock in the morning with the hamster wheel of my mind turning over things. I can't do anything to solve at 2 o'clock in the morning. And, you know, one of the things that I've been talking about is that I really don't like that term unprecedented. We hear it all the time, but this is definitely an unprecedented year in terms of these challenges. And the one bit of comfort or silver lining in that is that if I'm facing an unprecedented situation, there is no expectation that I should be able to know how to figure that out and solve that on my own. And so if you're facing unprecedented water shortages, you have to be able to be willing to ask for help, to look at what are the options that you have available to you, even if it's something that you're not maybe comfortable with or familiar with, or it takes you out of your norm. And we have to do that across every range of need areas that we have, which is financial, it's emotional, it's social, it's spiritual, it's everything going on that impacts who we are as human beings. And particularly for our ag producers, they again have so many moving parts right now. If you can zero in on those things you do have the ability to influence, to practice some agency, and be able to impact, it just makes sense to highlight those items. And that's hard to figure out on our own. And it's hard to figure out on our own when we're in sort of in crisis mode. So to be able to really normalize and accept as a sign of courage that it's okay to ask for help, whatever that sort of help you may need at this particular moment is, there's people willing to try to navigate that. And if they don't know the answers, they're willing to reach out, find that, and allow people to get whatever sort of support that we can offer.
1: As we've mentioned, these kinds of climate impacts tend to compound, as we saw with low snowpack this past winter. What are some of the things that you'll be keeping an eye out for this fall and winter as it relates to mental health and agriculture?
17: I think there's going to be the immediate push to get through harvest, to get through the sort of early fall period here. And then I think some of this is going to start before then because people are already out of water, they're out of feed. Crop production is lower than usual. And so I think as the reckoning comes due, so to speak, with the financial impact of all this, then you're kind of left with the objective reality of what actually is the cost of this particular year. And so I sort of suspect that, around, early November or so, the full cost of things begin to sink in for people. I think some are already absolutely feeling it. So I don't mean to shortcut any of that. But I think that whatever we can do come early winter and into those sort of colder months to look at how can we promote social connection, once things maybe do start to slow down a little bit, how can we help them better strategize for the next year? There's some level of optimism that maybe we're going to get a good snowpack this year and that next year is going to be better. And it's amazing how much just our water levels impact so many elements again. So hopefully there's some optimism for the future. And regardless of that, it also, I think, highlights the needs to really be strategic about what have we learned from this? How can we better sort of help prepare people? What are the services that are needed? What are the gaps that are existing? And I'm not smart enough to know what those gaps are myself, but I feel confident working with a number of these different organizations that we can collectively figure out, what do we need to better do to position ourselves to support people as we get into this next year? What have we learned? What do we need to have on hand? And how can we continue to get better at providing the resources and support?
0: That was our rural climate reporter, Caroline Yanez, speaking with Chad Resnicek, who's a behavioral health specialist at CSU, focusing on agriculture. You've been listening to the Regional Roundup, a production of Rocky Mountain Community Radio, a network of public and community radio stations in Colorado, Wyoming, Utah, and New Mexico, including this one. Thanks to KHOL's Jenna McMurtry and Sophia Boyd-Fliegel, KSUT's Clark Adamidas, KBUT's Marcy Trent-Long, KSJD's LP McKay, and our rural climate reporter, Caroline Yanez, for today's show. Our theme music is Take Me Somewhere by Joel Adam Russell. I'm Maeve Conran. Thanks for listening.

0: This is the song 1,000 Miles by Jessica Carlton. Now, imagine it being sung a cappella to their teacher by a group of federal prisoners who are taking a literature class behind bars. Professor Maria Durso says it happened to her, and it touched her.
1: Yeah, so I walked in, and they were singing 1,000 Miles, I think it's called, by Vanessa Carlton. They did lots of sweet things like that.

From Virginia Humanities, this is With Good Reason. I'm Sarah McConnell. Today, second chances and the power of a classroom behind bars.

0: There's a massive shift in higher education underway, sparked by college classrooms opening up behind federal prison walls. It's driven by the return of Pell Grants for incarcerated students, and Brightpoint Community College has just launched a two-year degree program inside the federal prison complex in Petersburg, Virginia. Here to talk about it are Beth Benson, Brightpoint's new Dean of Academic Prison Programs, and Brightpoint Literature Professor Maria Durso. Beth, you've called teaching behind bars the ultimate test of what community colleges are built for. Why do you say that?
1: I have always felt good about teaching in a community college setting. And when I was first asked to just investigate the possibility of offering a prison education program, my first reaction actually was, there's no way. We cannot do this. But as I started doing more research and looking into what this means to students who are in carceral settings, the reality is that we are really working with students who are the epitome of what we do in a community college setting. We work with students who are often underrepresented, come from low socioeconomic status backgrounds. They don't have resources available to them as maybe other students might have. So we're coming in and we're bringing them an opportunity to learn a little more about themselves. It's also improving the quality of life for them inside a carceral setting. And when they are released, we're hoping that they're in a better position to gain employment and to perhaps reduce the recidivism rate.
0: As you really got into it, you said, this turns out to be my passion.
1: I think when I realized that the impact this program has on students inside, I realized that I couldn't back away from it at any point. And the opportunity to create an environment where somebody who is incarcerated has something else to think about other than being incarcerated, and maybe has a little bit more control over something in their lives, that for me spoke volumes of how much we are helping people. Regardless of why they're inside a prison, we're helping people develop a way to improve and better themselves. And we don't often feel that impact as much as when we're inside a prison facility. When we're on campus, we're caught up with sort of the everyday experience of being around students, our colleagues, driving to campus, getting into the classroom, when we forget maybe what we're doing on a regular basis.
0: Maria, you called the composition course you taught last spring of about 15 male inmates of all ages a pinnacle teaching experience. Why did you say that?
2: One of the things that you want as an educator is to feel that the work you're doing is being received in the spirit in which you're giving it, and that it is having the effect that you want it to have on the student. You want that effect to be deeply personal and rewarding for them, but you also want it to be outward looking in that they are able to take what they're learning and use it in their interactions with the rest of the world. And in our daily experience teaching on campus, it is becoming more and more difficult to feel that that is happening. There are a lot of distractions, literal, like students have their phones or, something's wrong with their cars, things like that. And internal, students aren't sure why they're there or necessarily want to be there. And in the carceral system, the inmates are very clear about why they are there, and they have zero distractions. And so the experience is very pure. It feels like everything's been purified in that environment.
0: This was at a medium security prison for all men. Describe your class in terms of age and other characteristics.
2: So my class was 15 students. The age range, to my best guess, was probably late 20s up through probably early 60s. There were 9 African-American students and 6 white students.
0: Did they seem to be eager to be in the class?
2: Very. They were nervous. and hesitant, but also excited to be there. Very glad for the opportunity.
0: Were you initially worried about them? Did you fear them in any way?
2: I did not. I don't have a good explanation for why I was not afraid for my own safety. The prison staff does go through training and they tell you what some of the dangers might be. So I did not have a lot of worries about my personal safety, no. I only had concerns about what kinds of crimes they might have committed on the outside and whether or not I would be comfortable knowing and working with somebody who had committed certain crimes like sex offenses and chose to just simply not know what crimes they committed.
0: What essays did you teach them and what did they really like? What did they connect with?
2: Many of them were not readers and didn't have a whole lot to say about their reading and writing prior to becoming incarcerated when reading became really important to them. So it was exciting for them to start talking about the first, you know, Stephen King book that they read when they found themselves imprisoned. We had a lot of different ones for them to read, but they really took to Frederick Douglass's Slave Narrative. I chose a chapter in which Douglass describes the experience of learning to read and write on the sly when he was enslaved in Baltimore. We read Letter from Birmingham Jail, and they found themselves enthralled with how Martin Luther King was able to employ all of the appeals that we were studying. But the essay that they wrote was an analysis of a Cavalier Daily article, the student newspaper for the University of Virginia. They enjoyed reading what these students had to say in their op-eds about inmates, about recidivism rates, about job training for inmates. A couple of students chose to write about an essay that was about Ramadan on grounds and how the op-ed writer felt more could be done to support students celebrating. There were a number of Muslim students in my class that wrote about that essay.
0: Did they express to you the class meant a lot to them?
2: Yes, absolutely. Asking me if I would come back and teach the next class, or telling me that they wanted me to go back to Bright Point and tell my colleagues about them. They said, tell them about us, Professor Durso, so that other faculty members would be willing to come in and teach them. One student wrote about the group work that they had done and expressed gratitude at what he called making friends with people that he hadn't known before in this unique context. It wasn't just that he made new friends, but that he had developed friendships in the context of this collegial academic experience.
0: One class day, you walked in and they all serenaded you. What were they singing and why?
2: Yeah, so I walked in and they were singing A Thousand Miles, I think it's called, by Vanessa Carlton. The song actually begins with a piano riff that without it, I didn't quite recognize. And they were asking me if I knew the song. And I said, it sounds familiar, but I don't know. Anyway, they continued to serenade me with this song when I came in on subsequent classes. And of course, I had looked up the song and knew it afterwards and told them, I looked up the song. I know what you're singing now. And it was just very sweet. They did lots of sweet things like that.
0: Why do you think that song?
2: Well, to be honest, the explanation came from one of my adult sons. When I came home and I said, they serenaded me today. And my son said, what was the song? And I said, I don't know what the name of the song was. It was about walking. And he immediately identified the song. And I said, how did you do that? How did you know that was the song they would sing me? And he said, I just had to imagine that they would pick a song that a white girl would have listened to, you know, when it came out. They were sort of typecasting me, I guess.
0: What about the members of the prison staff? How were they toward you and toward them?
2: Yeah, so the staff in the education complex, they were just the most welcoming and supportive group. I don't know how to explain it except to say that they seem to practice gratitude perpetually. So I never showed up for my class without being told they were grateful that I was there, that they appreciated me and the work I was doing and that I was willing to do it, and then reiterated all of that on my way out. They express gratitude towards each other and towards the inmates. Their relationship with the inmates within that building seemed very collegial in a lot of ways. When it wasn't collegial, it would be more of a, I don't know, like mentor-mentee situation where, you know, it's an inmate would have just passed his GED and there would be this huge celebration. It was so supportive and loving, and I didn't expect to use that I would be using those words, loving and gratitude, in order to describe an environment in a carceral system, but that's what it felt like to me.
0: Beth, are you encountering any of that? Are you dealing with some of the education staff at the prison?
1: Yes, absolutely. On my side, I'm dealing with the administrative side of things, and so I'm setting up the courses. I am talking to the staff sometimes on a daily basis. And yes, that sense of gratitude, the students, the staff, they're all incredibly appreciative of our coming into the facilities. They have the same goal as we do to either, if somebody is inside for the long term, to improve the quality of life for them, or if they're going to be released, we are preparing them to be released and get employed and go out into society and be productive.
0: What kind of degree is this? What will result for inmates taking these community college classes eventually?
1: For our program, we are offering the Human Services Pre-Social Work Specialization Associate of Applied Science degree, preparing students to be counselors and working with people who might be going through some sort of traumatic moment in their lives, working with people who are drug addicts and helping them to recover from those kinds of experiences.
0: And how many courses over how long will they typically take?
1: This is a two-year program, so that's 60, 62 credits.
0: How large is your program now in terms of numbers of faculty and students, and how big do you think it will become?
1: So it is a small program right now. We just implemented our first cohort in spring. We had 15 students in one section, and the second section dwindled down to 13. There's potential for this program to grow where we could have a couple of cohorts going at the same time. We could work on the trades, you know, electricity, welding, HVAC, so that when they are released, they can go immediately back out and become employed.
0: Is prison education on the upswing across the country?
1: There is a big movement for prison education across the country. Nationally, the numbers are going up for higher education in prisons. I am part of a consortium in Virginia where a number of people from the two-year side, four-year side,

0: to discuss what our options are and kind of brainstorm and share our experiences together.
1: Do the prisons themselves want it? Is this something fully endorsed by the federal prison system of America?
0: I don't know that I can speak to that directly, but I can say our experience has been incredibly enlightening. We have a really strong partnership. And so what we've experienced suggests that, yes, the federal system endorses prison education programs. Department of Corrections as well. There's a big push to increase prison education programs in Department of Corrections.
1: In Virginia or all over?
0: Across the nation.
1: Yeah, why do you think that is?
0: There are a lot of people who see this population as worthy of having the same rights as anyone else. And providing them the educational experience helps them to achieve whatever goals they might have. So whether it's academic goals, work goals, personal goals, there are many, many people who are supporting this. And I'm sorry I don't have the numbers for you on that. I can tell you that from my experience, knowing that we can make a change in somebody's life and realize it in most cases, that, again, what you mentioned earlier at the start of the interview is that is the pinnacle of what we do. We often don't see that. Some of the people that I work with in public organizations and some private organizations, when we talk about helping students on the reentry side, they themselves are incredibly appreciative if we can work with them on the education side to help people get out into society and working and being productive. The potential to have an impact on someone's life and improve their lives. There are so many people who want to see that goal achieved.
1: Do either of you know anyone or know someone who has a loved one who's imprisoned?
0: Not that I know of, but what I can speak to since starting this program is the number of people who have come to me and said, oh, my brother is inside, my cousin, I have a friend. So, yeah.
2: Oh, me too.
0: Yeah. As soon as you start talking about it, people will express it.
2: Yes, exactly. My hairdresser, I was telling him what I was doing, and his brother spent 8 years in. So I feel like bringing it up has brought stories out from the people that I've been speaking to.
1: Maria, why do you think we should bother with this? There are people who think, you know what, they did whatever, they were convicted, let them do their time, and then emerge and we'll deal with it then.
2: Yeah. So one of the first times I spoke to Beth after beginning teaching in this classroom, I came to her and just said, what are we doing? Like, why are they locked in this awful situation, these people with so much potential, so much humanity, so much humor, so much intelligence, so much to offer? And yeah, it brought me back to reading Just Mercy by Bryan Stevenson and something he reiterates in that book, that we are so much more than the worst thing we have ever done. And spending time in that classroom teaching college composition, I felt like I was able to see all these parts of these human beings that weren't unassociated with the worst things they had done. And there's value there. And I said to Beth, what are we doing? Why do we have these people locked up without hope, or prior to us showing up, without education?
0: Maria was one of the first people to put her hand up to be a part of this program. And I was pleasantly surprised to find that many faculty who I wouldn't have expected to have been interested in teaching in a prison education program, they jumped right for it. And I think that's part of, for me, what gives me the motivation to continue, knowing that there is support. You know, despite all of the other pieces and the barriers that are in front of the students, that are in front of us as we move forward with building a prison education program, there are so many people, unexpectedly, so many people who want to support the program and keep us moving forward.
2: And an example of that that I saw repeatedly was anytime the bureaucracy got in the way of the

0: students getting to class or us getting in to teach the class, the education department was able to push back. They could go right to the warden and make these inmates and their college experience a priority. So, in other words, the machine of this carceral system would take over and my students wouldn't be ready for class. And the head of the department would immediately push back, put in a phone call. No, these are the college students. They need to be in, you know, butts in seats. And it would happen. And I felt that was a good, a good example of how much support there was.
1: The pride from the staff for the college students when they first started referring to them as, these are college students, you know, they need to get to the classroom, or they have to go to the commissary to get what they need for class. Just that sense of pride that they were feeling for these students, you can't escape the emotion that's involved with the staff, with faculty, with myself being around the students and working with them.
0: The first day of class, I always ask students what they want to be called. And inmates all, except for I think two, asked that I call them by their first name. I was the first person to call them, and the only person to call them by their first name in years.
2: I don't understand.
0: They are either called by their number or their last name. And that's how they address each other. That's how the prison officials address them. The only people who call them by their first name are their family in phone conversations.
1: I remember you telling me that story, Maria, and I, it is encouraging to know that somebody treats them as humans. And that is not to say that they aren't treated in that way, but it also tells you how much they want to be around the real world and experience life as others do.
0: They say it outright. I said to when they asked me what who was going to be teaching them next, who was going to be teaching the next class, and will she be cool? And I said, because I'm cool? What do you mean by cool? What does cool mean to you? And they said, I mean, will whoever it is coming in treat us like human beings? And I said, absolutely. But that's what they're looking for. I think they like to use humor, obviously, as a coping mechanism for the situation that they're in. But they really like to be able to make me laugh. And if they find a way to do it, then they'll repeat the joke in different iterations. So one time I came to class and one of the students was standing up at the podium where I stand when I get there. And he did this a few times and I would joke with him. You know, we would joke that he was, you know, taking over the class. But one day I just came in and I sat in the back row where his seat was and asked what he was teaching today. And the room erupts. I'm not sure I'm a great comedian or that was that great a joke, but I think the hunger for any, that kind of connection that is just joyous is pretty strong. I came in one day and the students were all already in their seats, which happens sometimes. I asked them in this particular instance how long they had been there. And one of them said, oh, we got here about 45 minutes ago. And another one piped up, 7 years.
2: right. Because it had been.
0: Yes. Yeah, exactly. And a favorite story that I like to tell is when I was teaching about modern language association format and how you need to document any quoted evidence or ideas from outside in your writing. And we were going over the protocols for doing this and why it's important that you attribute the work of others and how it's essentially illegal to just take other people's ideas and put them into your own work as your own. And one student said, and I thought he was being serious at first, he said, this is very concerning for me, Professor Durso. I'm really worried I'm not going to be able to avoid plagiarism, and I don't need to add that to my list of offenses.
2: Right.
0: It's very cute. Brightpoint has a literary magazine, literary and arts magazine, and I had two students in my inmate class that submitted work, and they were both accepted. One got earned third place, and the other a honorable mention. When the magazine came out and I was able to bring copies to the inmates, the educational facility people wanted copies, not only for the inmates themselves, but wanted to have a copy on hand for them and wanted to give a copy to the warden to show, you know, what we were able to accomplish. And so the day I brought the copies in and was going to make the announcement, the students didn't know that they had been chosen and won, essentially. There were 10 additional staff members in the room. Everybody wanted to be in the room when I told the class that the two who had submitted their work had been accepted and was giving them their copies of the magazine. If there is something to celebrate, they want to celebrate it, because I'm guessing there isn't a lot to celebrate inside that facility.
2: If you could wave your wand and say, we're going to give people behind bars the kind of education that they crave or need or can benefit from, what would you do?
1: In an ideal situation, if funding weren't an issue, I think we could broaden our experiences so much more and offer so much more. But we also have to be careful. You know, it is a carceral setting, and so there are security issues. So we have to be really mindful of that. I'm bringing in the voice of reason, maybe, or the administrator in me is talking. You know, I want to make sure that whatever we bring in is something that is beneficial to the students, that is offered in collaboration with the staff, and so they need to be in agreement with it. For our program specifically, as it grows, I'm hopeful that we can offer a greater variety of programs, but we're limited based on the time limits during the day when we can offer courses, the classroom space, a lot of those administrative logistical things, you know, we still have to work through and see what we can expand and offer.
2: Maria Durso is a literature professor at Brightpoint Community College, and Beth Benson is the Dean of Academic Prison Programs there. With Good Reason is produced by Virginia Humanities, which acknowledges the Monacha Nation, the original people of the land and waters of our home in Charlottesville, Virginia. Our production team is Allison Quantz, Matt Darrow, and Lauren Francis. Special thanks to Jenny Taylor for booking assistance. For the podcast or to comment, go to withgoodreasonradio.org. I'm Sarah McConnell. Thanks for listening.

0: I feel like that's my cue. Do you agree? Do you think possibly that it's time to go on the radio? Yeah, it's 7 o'clock, so I'll just go ahead and get on. Hello and welcome to the Luke Floyd Radio Hour on this fine Friday night, September 4th, Film Fest here in Telluride this weekend. A lot of stars, but the biggest star is you, and it's always been that. So you don't have to be a star, baby, to be in my show. You just show up. Be you. So, yeah, so we have a lot of people in town. Big holiday weekend. Hopefully everyone has fun plans. And I think we got some rain coming. Right now it's gorgeous. Hopefully it's nice where you're at. I think it's hot in a lot of places, I hear, in the Midwest and East. So let's just cool down with the Luke Floyd Radio Hour tonight. You got me till 9 o'clock. It looks like that they were unable to find somebody for the 9 o'clock slot after the Luke Floyd Radio Hour. Now, I don't know if that's fear of following, it's like following the Beatles, following my show, or they just couldn't find anybody that had nothing to do on this holiday weekend. So either it's probably that. But then, let's see, through the midnight hour, DJ Otto, who flawless radio, in the 6 o'clock in the morning, Crocodile Rock, 8 to 9, NPR's Weekend Edition, 9 o'clock, the RMCR Weekly Roundup rebroadcast, then the award-winning famous No Man's Land. So what a lineup of entertainment. If it seems like I might be slightly distracted, I have Telluride's current best soccer player in the house. Connor's here, and he's going back to the UK a week from today, right?
1: A week from tomorrow.
0: Week from tomorrow. So he comes around here and he teaches our kids fine soccer, and then he ducks out back to his real life, and then he comes back soon. When are you back next time? Don't know. Well, we hope soon.
1: I hope soon.
0: I can't speak for everyone else, but I know I do.
1: I hope soon.
0: Yeah, I know Luke does too. So here we go. So let's, I had a great theme and technological, a ghost in the machine took it. So the theme is not great songs in film. That list got eaten, but I did prepare another one like weeks ago. And so I have a lot of new music, a lot of music that's tribute to our recently departed, our beloved Dolly, Frank Beard from ZZ Top. Tim Curry. Oh, I found the coolest Tim Curry song. He does, he does a Bob Dylan song. I can't remember what it is right now. But it is so good. So I'm going to see if I can find that and play that for you. But yeah, you've got me till 9 o'clock. So let's get with it. Birthdays for September 4th. And we start off with Paul Harvey. Good day. Every show I do a little tribute to Paul Harvey, so you'll hear that here in a minute. But happy birthday. That was so fun. I used to work this job and rode around in his truck with this old guy, and there were three segments of Paul Harvey, and we would listen to each one. Like, we would time our breaks and everything, and it was so fun, and I remember that so well. So, Paul Harvey, happy birthday. Tom Watson, Mitzi Gaynor, Don Conover, Don Lundberg, Liz Knight, Jackie Kenefic, John Simone, Wayne Lovejoy, Ione Sky, Mike Piazza, and Damon Wayans. Happy birthday to all of those people and anyone else that has a birthday today. This is going to be a tough name to... Oh, it's already done, so I don't even have to do it. This is done too. You know what? They always say, please take an extra moment to pre-read. I don't. I should. Because a lot of what's in this page is done. And now I'm just talking. Let's see. Musician and sound ceremony artist Dustin Wells holds an immersive sound journey on Sunday, September 6th. That's from 2 to 4 p.m. at Wilkinson Public Library on the lower library terrace. Come as you are. Leave with what you came for. That sounds interesting. 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He's winner of the 2026 Pulitzer Prize for Fiction to celebrate the release of his breathtaking new novel, The Sixth Nick. 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If you know Paul Harvey, then you got that right then. 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That's from, it's just till September 7th now. And from 8 a.m. to 5 p.m., the road will remain open 5 p.m. to 8 a.m. Monday through Friday. So overnight, you can go over the Ofer Pass if you dare. 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Musicians Danny DeSantis, he plays the viola, Annie Foxen, she plays the violin. 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Let's see. There's more. Addition, Noche Latina for Venezuela, Colombia, and Peru. Don't miss Telluride's best Latin DJ performing together for the first time and for a good cause. That's at O'Bannon's September 5th, so that'd be tomorrow night. Music starts at 9:30 p.m. Proceeds go to earthquake victims. And then there's another special note. The U.S. Forest Service has issued a temporary no-fly zone around Dolores Peak due to the plane crash in the area that occurred yesterday on Thursday. Do not fly an aircraft or drones in the area and allow first responders to do their work. So, sorry to hear that. And now, the weather. Oh, first I got to tell you this. You can find this entire community calendar, including live music at KOTO.org, because I realize it is troublesome to listen to me deliver this. And now the weather. Currently at the Purple House on Pine, we are showing 71.1 degrees. The wind chill factor makes it feel like it's 69.3. What we got going on weather-wise? Tonight, going down to 47. Sunday, high of 70, or Saturday, high of 70. Looks like we got about a 50-50 shot of rain. Same for Sunday. Looks like Monday is going to be clear, 68. High in the low 70s tomorrow, low in the 40s and 50s. I think that concludes all my responsibilities, and now I just get to play music for 2 hours. So, Film Fest is going on, and like I said, I had this really fun playlist that would have reflected Film Fest. Could have, like, piggybacked off Film Fest. Actually, I think Film Fest piggybacks off me. But anyway, it's not. Now, I can't believe I did that. I'm supposed to go. You're in tune with listener-sponsored KOTO 91.7 Telluride and KOK The Kook Ridgeway. There, I think I'm official now. But so anyway, I do have one song that's from a famous movie from the late 60s. So at least I'll do that. And then if I can pull up some more throughout, we'll do it. Or maybe just intermittently through. But I do have some tribute songs to recently passed artists. And I have a bunch of good new music, too, because there is a lot of good new music that's came out recently. So it should be entertaining. I'm always entertained by my show, and hopefully you are, too. So thank you for tuning in. Is there... Is anybody else tuned in besides you? Let's see. Got you on the camp. Oh my gosh! They're playing me live at a campfire. You're allowed to have a camp or campsite. Jamie and Mike. Woo! Pico in Chicago. And like I said, I've got this English guy here. He's really fun, and maybe Andy McKenzie. But most importantly, you. I'm name dropping, but it's you that I care about. What's going on, Mike and Jamie and Lucy? So, well, let's do this. Let's have some fun for 2 hours. You're listening to Luke Floyd Radio. I always appreciate you tuning in, and let's rock this thing.

Year of the Cat from 1976. I share, me and a dear, dear friend share a love of that song. Hopefully you do too. I don't play a ton of uber popular songs, but man, that thing is so good. And it's so interesting. There's like multiple things that you can take from that song and probably dial in and go, this is what it makes me think of. And it's very fun because we're doing a film fest tie-in and he references a Bogart movie. So there, my show is topical for film fest until you're right. Is that check that box. But like, it's so interesting because you got the horns, the piano, the strings, and his voice. That's kind of good, right? I think so. Before that, I kind of lost my place, and all of a sudden Mellencamp came on, so which worked out good. Mellencamp and Springsteen together is always good. Ain't Even Done With The Night. Springsteen, it was Western Stars, did that album without E Street. That was from 2019. And I describe that album as either a sunset driving album or a sunrise, but it's really good. The whole thing is really neat, and it talks, kind of creates a lot of imagery of the West and highway and stuff like that. So really good. And then my movie tie-in, I opened with Simon and Garfunkel with Mrs. Robinson, famously done in The Graduate with Dustin Hoffman, and then Percy Sledge doing When a Man Loves a Woman, somewhat famous from The Big Chill. So that kind of keeps me in track with movie tie-ins. And then I do have another one that was famously done in one of my favorite movies. So hopefully you like this too. And we're just going to keep rolling on. Thanks, Pico, for tuning in. Thanks, Lucy, for tuning in, along with Mike and Jamie. So appreciate you guys. My family has better things to do than tune into this show, apparently, because they don't. And that's really sad. But I do have Connor here from England, and it's really fun having him here. We talk about a lot of stuff. But anyway, let's get back to playing music. And again, movie tie-in. Thanks so much for tuning in to the somewhat somber Luke Floyd Radio Hour this evening.

0: Don't Cry Now. Man, that was good, right? So that is Glenn Hansard, recently passed. It's a lot of Telluride ties. With Eddie Vedder and then Jake Clemens on the horn doing Springsteen's Drive All Night. That is really nice. You like that? Me too. And before that, Tim Curry doing I Do the Rock. So this is my tribute portion of people that recently passed, and I'm going to play a few more artists and honor them and play some good music along the way. A little Elton John, Lucy in the Sky. It goes out to Dog Lucy, who's at a campsite right now. And open that set with Carly Simon. Nobody does it better. So there's, again, movie tie-in. I love James Bond movies. And that was an awful good one. So, I think. So, there you go. Oh, let's do this. You're listening to KOTO 91.7 Telluride. And KOOK, The Kook, Ridgeway. I wonder if over in Ridgeway, if they do their call letters and they add that to it. I got to play this for you. I came across, so I'm a child of FM radio, even AM radio. I remember listening to AM radio in my dad's truck frequently, whether it was football, basketball, but then, you know, just AM radio in general, which had, you know, music and a lot of news and stuff like that. And then, as I got a little older and more like a music snob, FM was kind of my thing. And I just loved all the DJs. I can still remember them so well. But there was a famous station in Indianapolis that really started, and it was called WNAP. And they had this thing called the Raft Race, and all these people would build their own raft and go through this crappy river through Indianapolis to an area called Broad Ripple. And Broad Ripple's really fun, by the way. Used to be. Now you just get shot. But it was so fun, and it was identified with this radio station, you know, and you had these legendary DJs that were just right there on the edge as far as what they would say and things like that. But that's where I would stay up late and listen to music and listen to the DJs. And I found this, so I'm going to play this for you. And this is how they came on to the radio. So indulge me, and I hope you enjoy this half as much as I do. Oh, it was too quiet. Let me I didn't have here. Let's do it again. You really nope, that's not it. Here we go. I'm going to do this again cuz I like it.
1: The Wrath of the Buzzard. WNAP, Indianapolis.
0: Does that just make you want to like listen to that station? Like get it now? Yeah, me too. I get you. So anyway, now you're privy. So we're going to keep going. Sometimes I wonder, like, people are listening, what in God's name is he talking about? So anyway, it's fun to be in this seat, and there's nobody here to push me out of it. So that's what you got to listen to. Another tribute to one of the great ones. My children have received books on her behalf for years and will continue to, thankfully. And man, there's so many cool songs to pick from Dolly Parton. I mean, it's super fun but I wanted to pick one that I thought really was cool, and maybe you have or have not heard it or not recently, but this is where we're going with this. So I've got a few more tributes to artists, and they're way different, but thanks again for tuning in to Luke Floyd Radio Hour.

New Black Keys. And that concludes this edition of the Luke Floyd album. This is the album, Luke Floyd Radio Hour, for September 4th. I hope you enjoyed it. There's a bonus track, and then I'm out of here. It looks like DJ Otto will be following me tonight. So after this, that's who you got. But you've been listening to KOTO 91.7 Telluride and KOK The Kook Ridgeway. So thanks for tuning in. Let's see, 2 weeks from tonight will be Blues and Brews, and that is way better listening than a Luke Floyd Radio Hour. So I will not be here, but you're in good hands, right? There's some great music going, so maybe we will see you in there. But thanks for tuning in. And let's do this again. Gosh, this sounds weird to say, but it will be October the next time I'm on the air, which is kind of fun. We'll be that much closer to ski season, right? Luke Floyd Radio Hour, bouncing out. Peace, love, and what, more peace? I think that works.

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0: Gandhi said, "You must be the change you wish to see in the world." This is Melissa Block from NPR News. NPR explores cultures in a way that helps you know and care about your neighbors around the world.
1: The internet is helping create civil society in China. And it's not just changing the whole way Chinese people relate to each other. It's achieving something that more than 50 years of communism never achieved, a measure of equality between people.
0: Because our minds have the same power as our hands to grasp and change the world, a deeper understanding of the issues empowers us to improve the human condition. 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When you give, you become the change, and everyone is grateful.

0: say, hey, this is Todd Brown working the TNCC recycle. All of this stuff,
1: hey, all compostable.
2: Oh, it is. Okay, thank you.
0: Thank you.
3: All compostable.
0: All compost. Right.
3: Does that go to community farms?
0: Yeah, it does. Nice. We have a commercial composter down in Ilium, and through the last couple of years, now we've reduced the amount of waste that's going into landfills by 80% by doing this separation.
3: Nice.
0: So it's good for everybody, good for the earth, and good for Kodo.
3: Thank you, Kodo.
0: Thank you, Kodo.

Yeah, hello. 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
1: 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Oklahoma knew him well. It was in the town of Shawnee. It was Saturday afternoon. His wife beside him in his wagon. 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

Hi, I'm Dr. Anita Chandra with today's tip for kids from the American Academy of Pediatrics. 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
1: That's right, my friends. Wild Man Steve here with you, and I am excited and thrilled and overwhelmed to have my good friend Reverend Freakchild in the studio with me. Hey, Rev.
2: Hey, what's up, man? Thanks for having me, man.
1: Oh, I'm very, very happy to have you, no doubt. How you been?
2: Well, you know, I'm doing all right. You know, my time here on planet Earth, you know, it's all relative. I'm going to be relatively happy in this life. I'm going to just have some gratitude, you know, for my precious human existence. Why not, right?
1: Well, you've been a busy guy, that's for sure, playing all over the country and putting out a new album.
2: Yes.
1: Called Dial It In.
2: Ode to the DJ, my friend.
1: It is a good one. I'm telling you, man. Yet another winner from the Rev. Tell me about putting it together.
2: Well, you know, working with Hugh Poole back in New York City, and we were working on the last album, and he said, at the end of it, you know, at the end, we were going out to dinner, and I said, so what do you think for the next album, man? And he's like, man, I was going to tell you this an album ago, but you got to dial it in, man. You're good, freak child, but you're so lazy. I was like, yeah, I got to go on a Buddhist retreat and stuff, man. You know, music is, you know, I love it. I wish I was making $1 million, but, you know, it's just, you know, I got to put the effort into it. I got to work on my hustle. But anyway, it turned out to be really an ode to the DJ. You know, I had this tune that I was calling Dial It In. I didn't really know what it was. You know, like opposite of Phone It In, blah, blah, blah. You know, I think that's the Outtakes album we're going to come up with next year. It's going to be called Phone It In. Look for that. Anyway, so I'm at the Woody Guthrie Museum, and we've recorded these tracks. I was just telling you before, you know, I got all my stuff unwillingly liberated from me. I got my stuff smashed and grabbed in San Francisco, and then I got a tune out of that called Hippie Blues Man Blues. I was working with a local poet in Boulder and sort of getting over my sort of fear and bringing those obstacles onto the path of awakening. And, you know, I got all my stuff stolen, but at least I got a song out of it.
1: Good one, too.
2: Yeah, exactly. Hey, thanks, man. But, and we got Mark Caron to play on that one. But it sort of happened organically. This, you know, we recorded the basics, me and Chris Parker, who's the guy who's just played with everybody, amazing drummer. And, you know, with this track, it was just like something, I got to write some lyrics to this. So it was coming out of Tulsa, Oklahoma last year, on tour after being at the Woody Guthrie Museum. Uh-huh. And kids, don't try this at home, but I was actually writing this song on my phone as I'm driving down those Oklahoma roads that just last forever. It's not like I'm in traffic, you know what I mean? And it's like, I'm not in the passing lane. You know, I'm going slow. There's nobody. I can't see anybody in the highway either way, you know, for miles. So I was like, oh, let me just start working on this tune. And it was about driving in a car and listening to a DJ like yourself, Wild Man, you know, and there's, you know, you can listen to Spotify all you want, it's great, you know, there's amazing stuff on there, but somebody like yourself that makes these weird human connections between tunes, between groups, between genres, you know, and that kind of happened to me on the radio, and I said, this guy, like, DJ saved my life last night, you know, it was like, wow, this is making, the world is making sense to me now, you know, for some reason. I don't know what it was. I'm driving fast. It's America, you know, I'm trying to go to speed limit, but, you know, I'm listening to a great tune. This is America, driving down the road, listening to some rock and roll. So I started writing this tune about, you know, getting in your car, feeling bad, listening to the radio, make you start feeling better. And then there was this Buddhist teaching, you know, being the Rev, you know, I don't know what you expect in, you know, listening to me. You're going to get a little teaching here anyway. A little preaching, a little teaching, it's the Rev, you know. But there are this concept in Buddhism that we're learning about is called, and I'm, you know, a student of Dharma. I don't profess to be any enlightened master or anything. I'm just a dude, you know, just a regular American guy, you know, just interested in spirituality or trying to make sense of my psychedelic experience, really. Anyway, just to be honest. Anyway, there's these concepts in Buddhism. There's one called the 8 mundane concerns, and I could never remember the full 8. So I put them into poetic rap. And, you know, things like loss and gain and pleasure and pain, obscurity and fame and praise and blame. Hey, I remembered them. But then you start, the idea is you get wrapped up in these dualistic things and try to let them go, you know, and really embrace more things and live in the way of more things like compassion or loving kindness and sympathetic joy and equanimity, you know. So this was a way to sort of remember those in song. Actually, even the Buddha taught in song. There were some popular songs of the day, which is 2,500 years ago now, you know, that he had the monks put some of the teachings into verse, you know, so people could remember it easier. So I thought, hey, we'll do the second verse about that, and that'll help me remember it, and maybe a good vibe out to the universe there, you know. So that became the Dial It In tune.

0: as water stood in the low places. Of little depth, shallow as the river is low. 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This word went into a whole nother definition. 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

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Tschüssi!

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But I ask, who really cares? 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'Cause youth's a mask, but it don't last. Live it long and live it fast. Georgie was a friend of mine.

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Mates, 5:15 minutes, but better late than never, as the expression goes. Let's see if we can sign into this deal.

All right, mates, let's see. It's Crocodile Dundee. We're doing the Crocodile Rock, right, on Saturday mornings. I'm going to be here tomorrow morning, too. Thanks for all the money we've been raising. It's, let's see. I needed to drink about 4 more cups of coffee. Here we go.

Let's see, what do we have going on? Any special thoughts, announcements? Not that I can read of. Looks like we got a film festival going on out there, judging by all these lanyards.

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Scotto, Telluride, and KOOK Ridgeway. And you're Ray. This is Crocodile Rock with Crocodile Dundee. Not too late to give some money.

Starting off the morning, starting off the show with some Disco Biscuits. This next one's for Dan.

Midnight Oil. They're from Australia. As so many of y'all know, this is a loosely based Australian-themed radio show. You know, Paul Hogan did so much of the work for me.

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So you know what I do when somebody asks me for my lanyard or my credentials for years now? I just start doing some sign language at them.

0: On one, you will be asleep. 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
2: Oh, I forgot. I hated that song. I forgot. I thought it was completely different. That happens from time to time. It's all right. Well, I don't know where we're going to go now, but I'll figure it out real quick. Here we go. How about some Little Feet?

0: That's heavy.
1: Yeah, man. But I bet a lot of cops smoke dope now, you know?
0: No, I mean, look at that, man. Looks like a radio station. Hey, what's it? The request lines are now open. KGFJ Soul Radio.
1: Do it now, man.
0: Request lines are now.
1: It's open, man. Go ahead.
0: And then I'm going to take off your dress. And then I'm going to take off your bra. And then I'm going to take off your shoes.
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0: No, who is this?
6: This is Sergeant Stadenko.
0: Oh yeah, you know who this is?

0: Check this out, Macy. Y'all here yesterday, Bear Bull raised over $19,000. And she won that bike out front and gave it to all of us. So we've never had a $19,000 bike before, but I'm excited about it. Thanks, Bear Bull.
1: Honey. All right.

0: Uh-oh. 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
1: Would you, can we get, oh, yeah. 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Oh, I...

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But good morning.

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1: Hi, this is John Cranford from Cranford Hollow. 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

the music of Ludwig von. We heard the overture Leonora 3, Opus 72A, as performed by the Vienna Festival Orchestra under the direction of Josef Krips. Prior to that, we heard more Beethoven. We heard... Wait a minute. I lost my note. Here we go. We heard the Sonata number 30 in E major, Opus 109, as performed by Awadadzin Pratt. In three movements, Vivace, Prestissimo, and Tema. Hello. Good morning. This is KOTO in Telluride. This is KOOK in Ridgeway. And this is No Man in No Man's Land. I'm glad you're with me. I'm going to be opening up the request lines fairly soon, but not right now. When I do, the number will be 970-728-4333. But right now, something completely different.

Sam Bush on mandolin, fiddle, guitar, bottleneck, mandolin, and vocal. Courtney Johnson on banjo and vocal. Curtis Birch on guitar, dobro, and vocal. And Ebo Walker on bass and vocal. Three songs from Newgrass Revival, the very first recording of Newgrass Revival. We heard Prince of Peace, Lonesome Fiddle Blues, and With Care from Someone. Early stuff indeed.

the music of David Crosby. What are their names? Bringing us up to 2 minutes after the hour of 10 o'clock. Time for the community calendar for today, Saturday, the 28th. Let me look at my watch. Oh, I can't tell by my watch. Anyway, the birthday of the September 5th, there we go. The birthday of such notables as Bob Newhart, Raquel Welch, William Devane, Dweezil Zappa, Axel Cook, Chris McCoach, Howie Stern, Patty Shine, Carol Lawrence, Joe Lyons, and Sean Mahoney, to name just several of our absolute favorites. If you happen to see any of these people on the street later on today, do not be shy. Go right on up next to them. Give them a great big sort of a non-harassing happy birthday greeting, won't you please? 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Telluride's best Latin DJs will perform together for the first time. And for a good cause, the party starts at O'Bannon's at 9:30 p.m. and goes till late. 100% of the cover fee at the door goes to earthquake relief efforts. Musician and sound ceremony artist Dustin Wells holds an immersive sound journey Sunday, September 6th from 2 to 4 p.m. at Wilkinson Public Library on the Lower Library Terrace. 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

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And now, the weather. Well, the National Weather Service is guessing that it's currently clear with 59 degrees, humidity 51%. Make this thing go down, please. Okay, that's good. We're looking for a high of 68. Tonight it'll be a low of 48 with partly cloudy. On Sunday it'll be a high of 70 degrees with mostly sunny then slight chance of thunderstorms. Sunday night it'll be low of 91 with a slight chance of thunderstorms and then chance of showers. Labor Day a high of 67 and showers are likely. Monday night the low will be 48 with a slight chance of showers and then partly cloudy. That's it. That's the weather. That's the community calendar. I will now open up the request lines for everyone that wasn't paying attention and knew that I wasn't blah, blah, blah, blah, blah. What am I doing? Hang on. I'm trying to get this thing queued up. Where do I want it to go? Hang on. I'm reading. I'll try that one. Okay, as I was saying, I will now open up the request lines at 970-728-4333. If there is something that you would like to hear, please give me a call.

unless I miss my cue. That was the Kinks live at the British Broadcasting Corporation with, yeah, Here Comes Yet Another Day. Whew. And as I frequently do, I forgot to read something with the community calendar. So bear with me that. 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This is No Man's Land, and I'm glad you're here. At noon, it will be Peaks and Waves. 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And Sunday at 6, we start out with Second Star from the Right. From 8 to 9, it's Weekend Edition. And then at 9 p.m. or a.m. tomorrow, Sunday, we have an opening. If you would like to be a DJ tomorrow at 9 a.m., call me up, 970-728-4333, and I'll put you on the schedule. But finally, tomorrow at 11, it will be Beatles Brunch. Okay. I've told you all I need to tell you. I've played some stuff that I didn't tell you, and I don't know where we are now, but let's try this.

Ms. Carole King last night in the Telluride Elks Park. We saw a fantastic movie, Across the Universe. It was great. I wasn't going to go to the whole thing, but I did, and I stood up through the whole time because I didn't have a chair or anything else. But that brings me up to this point. Joshua Gary Harutunian, of Divergent PR, was evidently there because he, or someone with him, lost his credit card there and it has been turned in to the KOTO radio station, KOTO. That's kind of redundant, isn't it? Anyway, I have his credit card here, and he can come here or call here and get it back. If you know him, please call him and tell him to come here or call here. Incidentally, also, there was lost sometime recently a lost wallet, maybe in the Galloping Goose, but maybe not. It's a leather pouch about 6 inches long with a zipper, and inside are two skinny wallets. And all of this belongs to Sarah, and Sarah would really like to get her wallet back. You can call her at 210-289-9143 if you have any information about that. You can also call the radio station, because I'm about to put it into the lost and found for good, for real. But it's going to take me a couple of bits to get there, so call Sarah first, then call me, whatever. Okay, how about this?

The Loving Spoonful. Do you believe in magic? Of course you believe in magic. I believe in magic. But that prevented me from queuing anything else up. Where am I now? I'll talk a little bit about the weather. It looks nice outside. It looks like it's going to be a high of something or other later on. And you're all going to think that this is weird, but the weather is exactly what we expect for this time of year. Don't you think so? I think so. Now then, I'm going to play this right now.

Tom Miller in a very deep voice, and I said, yes, a better sheriff, and that's your wife on the back of my horse. I can't help it. I'm a gangster. I can't help it.

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the train rides being all the same to you, and the last shots at your fingertips like that flicker in the grass.

Mr. Stevie Guitar Miller there going to overdrive and delivering us right into 11 o'clock here on KOTO in Telluride, here on KOOK in Ridgeway, and here in No Man on No Man's Land. Oh, here in No Man, the other way around, anyway. But it's time now for the ride board, the community carpool. And we looked very carefully in there and we found one previous item and then a new item, which I will now read to you, both of them. Three boxes need a ride from Denver.

you're doing it quickly, please call Sandy at 970-519-0081. And now the new one. Luna needs a ride to Flagstaff as soon as possible. One person, one way. Call Luna at 970-708-2647. And that's the ride board. Nobody else wants to go anywhere. Everybody else likes it exactly where they are. I will remind you of the lost wallet belonging to Sarah, 210-289-9143. And I will remind you of the found credit card belonging to Joshua Gary Harutunian from Divergent PR. That's here at the radio station. If you know Joshua, have him come here. Have him call here. 970-728-4333. I will remind you that the request lines are still open. 970-728-4333. And this is not one of them.

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1: Never send care packages to the so-called starving families in Europe, because they're not starving at all. Can you afford to live in Europe? 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

Two songs by the Nitty Gritty Dirt Band, bringing us up to 12 minutes before the hour of noon o'clock. And that's 12 minutes before I have to sign off. But I ain't signing off just yet.

just about 2 minutes away from the hour of noon o'clock. This has been No Man with you since 9 o'clock. Thank you for all the calls, cards, letters, requests, and visits. I'm going to leave you with this. Widespread panic. See you later. Bye.

Okay, folks, how we doing out there? KOTO Radio Land. It is 2 minutes past noon. KOOK Ridgeway, how you doing? And in Telluride, Colorado, KOTO. Peaks and Waves with you on this

released live show. This is from June 19th, 1976 at the Hammersmith Odeon in London. We're going to start it off with Burning and Looting into Want More by Marley. And the Wailers.

Give thanks and praises to the Most High, Jah Rastafari. Yeah, we want to thank you very much for the appreciation. And to show our appreciation, we're going to give you some more of the Rastaman vibration. Yeah? Yeah. Once again, I'd like to meet and greet, coming rootically from Trenchtown, Jamaica, the proverbial, the prophetic, Bob Marley and the Wailing Wailers. Come on.

Goiânia!

It's called Roots Rock Reggae. That is Bob Marley and the Wailers. June 1976 in London, the UK. Well, that was a bootleg for a long time, but now that's sounding crystal clear. Let's do a little rundown. That was Berlin and Luton, Want More, No Woman, No Cry, Positive Vibration, Rat Race, Get Up, Stand Up. All right. Well, hey, let's see. It's 12:43 in the afternoon here. Temp says here it's 77.7 degrees, three sevens there. All right. Here you go, Craig.

KOTO Telluride. Well, got the community calendar, better get into it. This is Sowell Radix. Caution. Birthdays on this day is the 5th of September. Bob Newhart, Raquel Welch, William Devane, Dweezil Zappa, Axel Cook, Chris McCoach, Howie Stern, Patty Shine, Kara Lawrence, Joe Lyons, and Sean Mahoney. Happy B-Day. All right. 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

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Wilkinson Public Library is on Tuesday the 8th. 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Come for an hour of gorgeous alfresco music on the deck. And then I'll go inside if it's raining. Musicians Danny DeSantis, Annie Foxen, Steve White, and Travis Fisher. We've got a four-piece of viola, violin, cello, and piano. Free admission. Seating is first come, first serve, and there's a cash bar there. 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Oops. All right. Translators K287CC Plus, well, K207AS Telluride Pandora, K262DL Norway, K207AU Ofer. We've got Creeper here, Sly and Robbie with Ika Mouse. All right, some got Peaks and Waves with you till 3 p.m. Then we've got Crops, Ground Control Radio is stepping in then. Do stay tuned, some more reggae and dub coming your way. And maybe a couple cuts of Fish from Commerce City last night.

Thank you.

Tarzan is like tired of war. He's trying to get out of this battle. So Krishna drops a little science on him. He says, you know, it's the way of spiritual growth. A man must go forward from where he stands. He cannot jump to the absolute. He must evolve toward it. Can you hear that? Krishna says, at any given moment in time, we are what we are. And Arjuna, we have to accept the consequences of being ourselves. And only through this acceptance can we begin to evolve further. We may select the battleground. We cannot avoid the battleground.

Krishna tells Arjuna, it follows, therefore, that every action under certain circumstances and for certain people may actually be a stepping stone to spiritual growth.

realize the rest of the story. It deals not only with Arjuna's immediate personal problem, the whole nature of action, the meaning of life, and the aims for which man must struggle.

Bela Fleck. Bela Fleck and the Fleck Tones. That was from Left of Cool. Okay. I'll let you know that you're listening to KOTO, KOK, Ridgeway, and Telluride, Colorado. Okay, like I said before, let's get into Fish from September 4th, 2026. Here you go.

Last night's fish. Oblivion. Then into Prince Caspian. Plasma. A little Prince reprise there or something like that. All right, DJ Rasko with you. It's been fun. At 3, stay tuned for Ground Control Radio. And then it says 7 p.m. Radio Addiction. So it looks like you got a 4-hour show coming up. All right, Fish from Vermont. Peace and Way is over and out. I'm going to leave you with Santana, then Miles Davis.

Tom Petty and the Heartbreakers. 306 right now, Ground Control Radio. 74 degrees out there. You are in tune with KOTO and KOOK. If you're having a great Saturday afternoon so far, the request lines are open. 970-728-4333. Give me a call. I got some brand new music from the Bad Loves right here.

Because we are becoming a politically correct society. Changing our history, changing our language. They don't use the word problems anymore. Now it's an issue. You're not going to a doctor, you're going to a caregiver. You're not going to a hospital, you're going to a wellness center. Everything sounds better, but it's still the same thing. It's just to confuse us. I did a show at UCLA, I told a joke. I said, my grandma's going deaf, we can't afford a hearing aid, so we stopped talking to her. The lady that booked the show stopped me. She said, the term is no longer deaf, it's hearing impaired. I said, it doesn't matter what you say, she didn't go to hearing. The LA Times announced they will no longer use the term illegal alien. They believe it's insensitive. I thought it was just a definition. You have legal aliens and illegal. That's as simple as that. That's all it is. But it's insensitive. Pretty soon we'll call burglars unwelcome house guests.

Earth, Wind, and Fire. We had Wolfpack right before that with 1612 and some Eagles in there with One of These Nights. It's Saturday, September 5 already. Today's birthdays are Bob Newhart, Raquel Welch, William Devane, Dweezil Zappa, Axel Koch. Yeah, man. Happy birthday, Axel. Chris McCoach, Howie Stern, Patty Sheen, Carol Lawrence, Joe Lyons, and Sean Mahoney. Happy birthday, cake and tequila, baby, all day, all night. If you're wondering what the weather rumor is, it looks like tonight we're going to have a low right around 48 degrees, partly cloudy. Tomorrow, a high of 70, and then it's going to start clouding up, and then Sunday night, Monday, yeah, Labor Day, and Monday night, there's a chance of rain, might not. 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

Tonight, you can also dance the night away at Noche Latina for Colombia and Peru. 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I'll be back with more of the calendar here pretty quick.

Staple Singer's gonna take us there, man. This one's going out to Mrs. Circles. Lenny Kravitz, love you, lady. Thank you for everything.

So I waited till the kids are secure, money is paid off, she's all right, the former wife. I said, it's time to start dating again, looking for a mate, the perfect mate. None of this internet stuff for me. I want reality. That's what I want. I want to meet somebody. See, the initial meeting is really everything, you know. So this is a party. I met this really nice lady, attractive, you know, bright. Just had a good spirit about her. And after a couple more times we met, and then I said, okay, this is something I think could happen. I invited her out to a very expensive restaurant. I'm showing off. We're sitting down, we're having our little appetizer, just a little chit-chat, and then all of a sudden she goes, okay, before we go any further, I have to ask you this question, and it's the most important question. And I'm thinking, oh boy, this isn't good. Those questions should wait till later, not right up front, you know what I mean? And I said, well, I'm an honest guy, I'll tell you whatever you need to know. And she looked at me and she said, okay, tell me this, what is your spirit animal? Now, us guys may not be smart about relationships, but we know crazy when we see it. And I'm thinking, I don't know what she's talking about. I said, well, forgive me. I said, but what is a spirit animal? She goes, every person inside of them has a spirit animal, a living, breathing animal. And it's just free and wild, and it's what you really are. And I'm thinking, my God, she's out of her mind. This thing is over right now. So I thought I would shift positions, and I said to her with a smile, you know, to buy time, what is your spirit animal? Oh, the biggest smile I've ever seen. Oh, I'm an Arctic fox. I'm white with little black eyes and I dart across the snow. And I'm thinking, I may not even finish the appetizer. What is this? So then she smiled and said, okay, think about it. What is your spirit animal? I said, I'm a dung beetle. She said, that's not even an animal. That's an insect. I said, I have low self-esteem. She didn't laugh. I tried a pun. I said, well, I guess we're done with that. Nothing. No sense of humor. And you know, a sense of humor, if you have a sense of humor, male or female, you're halfway there. That's just a wonderful thing that a human can have, yes. You got a sense of humor, and if you don't, we're in big trouble. Arctic foxes were not known for their sense of humor. Or are known.

Sheryl Crow. All the way back from 1998, man. It seems so relevant for today, doesn't it? Sure does. I got a double shot of some NXS just because I feel like it. Cheers, man. It's Ground Control Radio right here. K-O-T-O, K-O-O-K. And I want to thank Bob out in Northern California for having a listen, man. Cheers. Happy Saturday.

Kings of Leon, 4:15. That's like a 5-minute warning right there. Got some fun-loving criminals, some Eric Lindell, and some really good stuff in the pipe, man. Good morning, or good afternoon. It's Saturday.

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Yeah, they had the Dunkin' Donuts was adjacent from.

0: 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You haven't missed it yet because it is, in fact, 420. Two.
1: Yeah, single people here. We're the single people. Single? There we go. All right. I want to give the single people advice, all right? If you're single, you want to hook up. You want to hook up tonight. You can hook up tonight and every night. Are you ready? Be less picky. Find something. That's how I'd be like, hey, she's got pretty eyebrows. I like the way they connect. That's unique. I like that. So you guys are doing pretty well out here in Provo. I saw some really nice houses and stuff. You guys are, sir, you look rich. You look wealthy. Are you doing all right? Doing pretty good. What kind of car are you rolling? What you got? Mercedes, Lexus, what you got?
2: Right now, I'm in a rental car.
1: Right now, he's in a rental car. Wow. That is way worse than I thought. Wow. I mean, the only thing worse would be like, I'm walking. But that's all right. Good for you. Now, what do you do for a living, buddy?
2: I work in Idaho in the processing plant.
1: What are you doing here, sir? You're visiting?
2: Getting away from there.
1: Well, welcome. Welcome to Provo. We wish you the best. And hopefully your rental car will, you can bang it up, buddy. It's not even your car. I'll tell you what kind of rental car is it?
2: Maxima. A Maxima?
1: That's not bad. You know what? I have a Hyundai. But when you don't have a fancy car, you can do things that people in fancy cars can't do. You know that, right? I go by cops 90 miles an hour. They're just like, he's got enough problems. Let the poor guy go. Come on.

Buck Cherry, man. It's 4:30 right now, 75 degrees outside the Purple House on Pine Street. I want to thank you for listening to Ground Control Radio right here at KOTO FM and KOOK FM. Yeah.

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Cake by request. Didn't think I'd play it, did you? I'm going to match you right here. Cheers, man. Happy Saturday.

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I said I was lost, but now I'm finally found. But she gave me a ticket anyway.

Grace Potter. Title track off her last album, Mother Road, 447 right now. It's Ground Control Radio. Rocking you out a little bit on a Saturday afternoon, right before Labor Day. Got some Tom Petty for you. I've got some new Elizabeth Cook coming up as well. If you want to hear something, 970-728-4333. Yeah, cheers.

I wanted to learn another language, so I went to Ireland. Okay. My friend married a girl from there, a beautiful Irish girl, and we were there. And the day before the wedding, we were walking through the streets of Dublin, and this woman had her purse stolen. Little white guy, little white legs. He just ran off. And I was watching him, and I had time to think about, I was like, I could catch him. I had time to think about catching him. I'm white. I've never caught anybody in my life, you know. And so I run after him, and I get him. All of a sudden, I'm right next to him. I'm like, oh, that was quick. And I get the purse back for the woman, and she's so appreciative. She comes up. She hugs me. Her passport's in there, a bunch of cash. And she runs off. And something I hadn't noticed was he had little guys with him, little buddies, that were kind of blocking us off as we were chasing. I didn't even notice. I thought they were chasing him, too. I was wondering why they were so slow. And they all surrounded me. They were the same height. They were surrounded me. And I'm like, oh, my God, did I land on a witch? Like, what happened? And one of them looks at me, and he's like, if you ever do that again, we'll kill you. And I was like, oh, my God, that accent is so adorable, you know? It is so cute. Let's, you know, we took a picture together, and we don't do that enough in this country, take pictures with the people who just robbed us, right? We need to do that more. I was on the news that night, crime in Ireland cut 50%. I'm like, oh my God, all the crime in America, the one time I stop it, I'm in the safest country in the world. But it is a beautiful accent. If you know anybody from Ireland or if you've been there, it's just lyrical the way they speak. And we try to do the accent, but it always turns into a Jamaican accent whenever American. Hey, Patrick, top of the morning to you, man. Happy St. Patrick's Day. What? Aaron, go abroad, man. Yeah, I know it's a shamrock, but we smoke it anyway, man. That's Jamaica, not Ireland. Jamaica is Ireland, man. It's Southwest Ireland. You gotta look at a map, man. You gotta look at a map. We smoked the map, man. We smoked it. It was the only paper we had left. Okay, pal.

Rockin' Tours. Steady as she goes, 523. Right now at the Purple House on Pine Street, 75 degrees Fahrenheit. Yeah, Radio Addiction is coming up. I got Steppenwolf right here. It's a good Saturday night so far. Yeah, stay tuned.

I have siblings with kids. I'm an uncle. Obviously, I'm a stay-at-home uncle. I like to do that part. You know, you just, God, they grow up so fast when you only see them once a year, you know? If you're an aunt or an uncle, I tell you, and you're watching those kids, you got to keep your eye on them every single couple of hours. You really, you know, you guys, you look good. Okay, we'll see you tomorrow. But I love it. I love it. It's like being a grandparent, but you didn't have to go through the work of being a parent. You can come and go as you please. There was a birthday party for my niece. I went to a pizza place. She had to go to the bathroom, and all the adults were busy, so I had to take my six-year-old niece at the time to the bathroom. And I've never taken a little girl to the restroom before, Your Honor. And I didn't know. Just a total, you know, a single idiot mindset of like, I have no idea. I know somebody's got to cross the streams here. Somebody's got to go in the wrong one. I was like, grown women don't want to go into a men's room, so a little girl can't go in, which is exactly what I was supposed to do. And I'm like, honey, what, do you go into the men's or the women's? And she says, who knows anymore, you know? And I was like, how smart is this girl? Oh my God, adopted, right? So like a dope, I take her into the woman's. I take her into the woman's restroom thinking I'm fine, right? And women, you're already good at communicating when you're not angry. And then you throw anger in there, and oh boy, that comes out quick. And women are like, what are you doing, you know? And I'm like, what's your problem? I've got the pass right here, right? Anyway, we got kicked out, and my niece says, oh, men aren't allowed in the woman's restroom? And I was like, no, no. And she said, can women go into the men's? And I was like, you know, we don't mind. It's the darndest thing. Right, fellas? We're just more open-minded, I guess. So, something to learn from. Something to learn from, ladies. Oh, my God. All right, good. Making friends and enemies here within just a few moments. It's really...

Yeah, yeah, yeah. Bad Company. 5:43 right now. 75 degrees Fahrenheit right outside the Purple House on Pine Street. I got some Marvin Pontiac for you. Here we go.

TV.

Record Company. They're going to be here for Blues and Brews. If you haven't gotten your tickets yet, don't mess around, man. Got some Jesus Jones right here. It's 5:53. Yeah, here we are. Right here. Right now.

0: It's been a lot of fun. Way bueno. Got Radio Addiction in the house. What's going on, girl?
1: I'm ready.
0: Hey, well, you know, you're honest.
1: I am. I got a couple minutes.
0: I like that about you. You have like 4 minutes, 3 minutes.
1: Yeah.
0: Or less.
1: I'm excited.
0: Okay, me too.
1: It's therapy.
0: Yeah. Well, you know, you got to set aside that addiction.
1: Or feed it.
0: I know what you mean.
1: Thank you.
0: Okay, no, thank you.

It's going to be it for me. 6 o'clock on the button right now. Hey, don't forget about the weather, man. If you're going out there, take an umbrella or rain jacket or something, man, because the rumor is it might rain. Probably will rain, but it might not. So you never know around here. Anyway, I'm going to jam. I'll be back Wednesday morning from really early until 9 o'clock. Until then, Ground Control Radio, over and out.